0: off, because I did none of that.
1: There's only one thing I ever liked doing at the show.
0: What's that?
1: Actually, eating. that's not true. I used to love the show.
0: Dagwood.
1: The Dagwood dogs were my favourite thing.
0: Same.
1: That lukewarm sausage. So much goodness.
0: And that doughy outside with lots and lots of sauce.
1: The only thing is I didn't used to eat it like ScoMo.
0: How did he eat it?
1: Well, he was caught. I'm pretty sure it was Scott Morrison. Might have been someone else. Mm. Pretty sure it was Scott Morrison. Got snapped eating those or two of them.
0: With sauce on.
1: Yes. I got lost at the show once, actually.
0: Did you?
1: Yeah, it was very embarrassing.
0: How old were you?
1: He might have done it deliberately. He might have been trying to get rid of me.
0: I was going to say.
1: He sort of walked off, and I thought, oh, thank you, Dad. But I went crying to a random family, and then they had to announce me on the microphone, and I thought, well, no one's going to come and get me now.
0: I had that with one of mine kids.
1: I'm now a ward of the state.
0: At Woolies. Can the parents of Eleni blah, blah, come to the front desk?
1: How embarrassing for you.
0: Oh, no. But she walked away from my dad, who was somewhere else, and she just walked, because I was in Woolies, and she just thought, I'm going to go to Mum. And, yeah, walked away. My dad didn't even notice.
1: How charming.
0: It was a bit scary.
1: Outstanding.
0: Outstanding.
1: Yes. Well.
0: Are you mocking me now?
1: A little bit.
0: I think you are.
1: I am a little bit. It's a bit naughty of me.
0: But yeah, well done, girls. But yes, I think that there should be more money spent.
1: You know that the Matildas are Australia's favourite sports team. They are selling out huge stadia in Australia for, at times, meaningless matches. That's pretty good. Because let me tell you something about the Matildas, Patty. Right? If you go back to the early 2000s, they were taking their own uniforms home to wash them. That's how little anyone cared.
0: I know, and that's why it's wonderful now.
1: And look at them now.
0: Even with the AFL.
1: A juggernaut of a brand, the Matildas are. Mm.
0: But I wonder,
1: it's got nothing to do with Lumberjack. But
0: I wonder if they lost and weren't doing as well, how people would perceive them.
1: They haven't been doing that well.
0: No, but they did at one stage.
1: They did,
0: that's when they caught everyone's attention.
1: They've been more or less on the slide in more recent times, and yet they're still selling out stadiums.
0: Yes.
1: It's extraordinary.
0: Extraordinary. But I think people have got a lot more interest in soccer now, football.
1: More or less.
0: Especially, you know, here in Australia. Whereas before, you know.
1: You might be right.
0: I think I am.
1: We're going to the UK next. We're going to talk about morning routines, which is dangerous. It's Breakfast Without Borders. More to come.

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4: Welcome back to Breakfast Without Borders. Prior to those announcements, you heard from Alvido with the tremendous song Yugoslavenka, which is a very catchy anthem, and Amediab prior to that with Katfuni. It is Breakfast Without Borders. Good to be back with you. And we're going to talk now about morning routines and how religiously you might stick to one. Because in the UK, a study of 2,000 British adults commissioned by Holiday Inn Express has revealed that while 83% of people stick strictly to a set morning routine, the nation remains evenly split on one key habit. And it has to do with brushing your teeth. The survey found that 45% of respondents brush their teeth before eating breakfast, while an equal 45% prefer to brush after, prompting comedian Rob Beckett to launch a campaign debating the proper way to start the day. The findings highlighted a wide range of individual preferences, with coffee edging out tea as the favourite morning drink. No surprise there. And nearly half of respondents checking their mobile phones within 5 minutes of waking up. You would be guilty of that. Or both.
5: How would you... I was gonna say, it is. It's. I grab my phone, half asleep.
4: Yeah. Phone scroll, the kettle, coffee, then kettle. I'll start caring about anything else.
5: And then...
4: Yeah. No. A few drags.
5: No. Go on. Go
4: and
5: on.
4: Then brush your teeth. I hope. Not the other way around.
5: It has to be before. Anyway, finish and then dentists okay. do recommend you brush your teeth first.
4: Thank you for that.
5: Then nothing sits on there.
4: That's silly.
5: Well.
4: When rising, 34% of people get up as soon as their first alarm sounds. That's interesting. I would have thought it'd be less. Snooze is my best friend.
5: Yes.
4: Yeah, and my worst enemy.
5: Yes.
4: 34% get up as soon as their first alarm sounds, whereas bedtime habits were also shown to heavily influence morning readiness, with nearly two-thirds of adults starting two-thirds of adults stated their sleep quality directly dictates their mood the following day. That one's pretty important, isn't it?
5: Mm.
4: Essentials for a good night's sleep include a cool room, here, 1,000,000%, quiet surroundings, and not so much, need background noise.
5: Mm.
4: Fan on, cold air, middle of winter, background
5: and
4: noise.
5: And the pillows have to be...
4: cold?
5: No, set up in such a nice way that you're comfortable.
4: Okay, well, that's just you being weird now.
5: No, it's not. Look, it says, and specific pillow setups.
4: Yeah, but
5: yes,
4: I'm not...
5: that's very important. I have one between my knees.
4: Now it's very weird.
5: Yeah. They have those body-hugging pillows. Have you seen them? They're really long.
4: No, but I need one.
5: But they're long and you can... Yeah, and they're really nice.
4: Sounds better than hugging an AI bot. Anyway.
5: How are you hugging an AI bot?
4: Well, I'm not.
5: It's AI.
4: But, well, they'll have bots eventually.
5: Okay. Yes,
4: for people to hug.
5: Yes.
4: And do other things. Almost a third of those polled noted that a free breakfast is the best part of a hotel stay. Well, thank you for that.
5: True.
4: We've spoken about the importance of all-you-can-eat breakfast buffets.
5: Have you? Yes. I don't normally have breakfast. But
4: nor do I.
5: But I will if I'm in a hotel, I will get up and go and have my breakfast.
4: I just can't do it. As an early riser, which you've now made me, thank you. I can't do it.
5: I'm only here to please.
4: Well, it is pleasing to see you so early on.
5: Yeah, I can't change.
4: I get the highlight of my day out the way at 7:30 a.m.
5: Oh, bless you.
4: Can't go downhill from there.
5: Same, I know. Mm. But no, I haven't changed my morning routine. Since I was 24.
4: Mm.
5: You do?
4: I do.
5: Okay.
4: I've chopped and changed as I've gone on.
5: What have you changed?
4: Well, it depends what the employment scenario is.
5: Okay. Yes, that's important.
4: Quite strictly.
5: Yes.
4: But I was a big get everything done strictly in under 10 minutes type of guy.
5: Wow.
4: Once upon a time. When I used to work quite far away, I would wake up, roll over, straight out of bed, no goofing around, straight out of bed, 1 minute, like a turbo shower. If ever one's existed, I would get straight in the shower before it was even warm. I would just rocket the hell in there, get changed, and head on out. And I would do it all in 10 minutes strictly.
5: You're lucky you're a man.
4: Well, yes.
5: And you don't shave. Or comb you.
4: Keep selling me. But, you know, I couldn't miss the tram. No. I had to get on that tram.
5: To the train station.
4: It was my last tram before I would definitively be late to work. So I always had to get on that tram. In a prehistoric time, I used to go to sleep at 1 or 2 a.m. and I'd wake up at hunky-dory time.
5: I like those days.
4: Yeah, they were good.
5: Yeah.
4: They were good.
5: I can't
4: Not productive,
5: even,
4: though.
5: I can't do that even on weekends now. I wake up at the crack of dawn.
4: Well, I pity you.
5: But then I'll sleep during the day, but yeah.
4: See, I can't do that. I'm not a siesta guy.
5: Oh, my goodness.
4: And in fact, I will never become one ever again.
5: Did you do it in Europe?
4: No.
5: Well, the place shuts down.
4: Yeah, it does. Not really, to be honest.
5: I know, it's very hard for us because we weren't really used to it. But I remember, like, when we were in Greece, everything just... No television, nothing.
4: You have to go to a quiet neighbourhood to experience that. If you go now, especially with how gentrified it is and how much tourism there is, everything's
5: open. Everything's open now, yeah. It's very different. Yeah, this was in the 70s. Yeah.
4: Whether the people are actually functioning or not is a different story.
5: Thing. But yes,
4: if you go to rely on a public service place in Greece, Godspeed.
5: Yes.
4: And I mean that in the very nicest of ways, but, you know, you get into the bank at 11 and leave at 5.
5: Yeah, they're very slack, yes.
4: They are.
5: They're very, not slack. There's no rush.
4: They're on Greek time.
5: Yes, yes. There isn't a rush. Meanwhile, here, we're always...
4: And you're on their time. They're not on your time.
5: No,
4: they're even
5: not.
4: Though they're the public servant, which is interesting.
5: Care. Yeah, they don't care.
4: Morning routines. I do chop and change, I have to say. I adjust and I get used to a new routine. And right now, it's roll over with a smile because I know I'm about to see Patty and have her make me a double espresso shot that will give me a nauseating headache.
5: Yeah.
4: No, it won't. But I'm not complaining.
5: It'll take it away. It's when you don't have one that you get your headaches, correct?
4: Very much. Are some people creatures of habits? Like they've had the same morning routine forever.
5: My dad was like that, bless him.
4: Really?
5: He used to get up. Brush his teeth, first thing, brush his teeth, then the breakfast.
4: See, I'll tell you what my problem with that is, right? I don't get the brushes. unless it's end of the day, right?
5: Oh, really?
4: Yeah, or like I understand it if you are brushing after you've had a morning meal.
5: Yes, yes.
4: But I don't get the ones that, like, for instance, I went and saw a film with my godbrother the other night. And he came and answered the door and he was like, sorry, I've just brushed my teeth. And then 20 minutes later, he's smashing popcorn down in the movies. And I'm like, well, you're just going to brush again.
5: What's wrong with that?
4: Because he's just going to have to brush again.
5: He doesn't... Oh, my God. So, you can't brush 2-3 times a day. I know people that brush after each meal.
4: If I'm
5: going to
4: brush 2 or 3 hours later, I don't see the point.
5: You're saying he shouldn't have brushed?
4: No. What was the point?
5: If you're about to go eat popcorn. Fresh mouth. I know people that brush 3-4 times a day.
4: Maybe for a hot date, not me.
5: Well, maybe he thought he'd be close to you in the cinema.
4: Well, he was.
5: But maybe he had garlic or something for dinner.
4: That's true.
5: You don't
4: I should
5: know.
4: Consider more.
5: You should consider more.
4: I should.
5: And it's better that he brushes his teeth and eat chewing gum.
4: Yes.
5: And annoy you.
4: See, I love the chewing gum. I love sounding like a cow.
5: Oh, no.
4: Especially when I'm like sitting behind someone on a bus and they're trying to hear their music and I'm like.
5: My daughter's mum, before we get going. Get rid of that chew.
4: Get the chew out.
5: They can't stand it.
4: I used to have a teacher and he would come right up to me before anything was said, right?
5: Hand
4: start
5: out.
4: Of the day.
5: Hand
4: he'd
5: out.
4: Come up with a bin in his hand.
5: Well, I had one. He made me hold it during the whole lesson to teach me a lesson not to chew in class.
4: Wow.
5: So I had to hold it for the whole lesson.
4: I hope you learn your lesson.
5: No, then I just kept it on the roof of my mind.
4: I dare say we should learn our lesson about being tighter on this program.
5: Yeah.
4: We better get going. Have a lovely Thursday. Thank you for listening. We'll be back with you from 8 a.m. tomorrow morning. And
5: stay dry.
4: Just before we do go, I might tease tomorrow by saying it's going to be 2 station managers and 1 pub.
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4: 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It is Thursday, the 23rd of July. And you're with Ellis Gelios. Australia's housing market has slipped into a downturn, with both house and unit prices falling for the first time in more than 3 years. The drop is being led by units. Every capital city recorded a fall in unit prices, except Darwin. Despite that, economists don't expect this to trigger a major correction or crash in the property market. China has told Australia to stop exaggerating tensions and inciting confrontation over the South China Sea. The rebuke follows Foreign Minister Penny Wong condemning Beijing for blaming the Philippines after an altercation between the two countries in the region. The Reserve Bank says public understanding of its role is key to how well its policies work. In its latest survey, about 60% of respondents said they had a good understanding of how the Australian economy works. Looking ahead, the RBA board meets in less than 3 weeks to set interest rates, with markets pricing about a 20% chance of a rate hike. Details of Alan Jones' alleged offending can now be reported after Judge Glenn Walsh lifted interim non-publication orders ahead of his trial next month at Sydney's Downing Centre local court. The 85-year-old former broadcaster is facing a judge-only trial on 22 charges of indecent assault and sexual touching against 6 men alleged to have occurred between 2003 and 2020. He's pleaded not guilty to all charges. In sport, former Socceroos captain Paul Wade has revealed a diagnosis of probable chronic traumatic encephalopathy, or CTE. The 64-year-old said the neurodegenerative brain disease, which is linked to repeated head impacts and can only be confirmed after death, was first suspected in 2024. Wade hopes speaking publicly will raise awareness about concussion and brain health. to weather in Adelaide on this Thursday. It's a partly cloudy day with a medium chance of showers, most likely in the morning and afternoon. Winds are southerly 15 to 20 kilometres an hour, tending southwesterly 15 to 25 kilometres an hour in the morning, then becoming light in the evening. Top of 14 today and a minimum of 7. More news in an hour.

0: Hello and good morning, Ziggy and Dieter with Morning Music Vitamins here on Radio 5 EBIFM. It's good to be with you for the next 2 hours with lots of music, and also this morning we are featuring the country of Bulgaria. So lots to look forward to it. Hope you can stay tuned, and good morning, Ziggy.
1: Good morning, Dieter, and of course, a very welcome to our listeners. I hope you have a lovely morning and, of course, a lovely day as well.
0: Yes, indeed. Weather-wise, it's rather cold, and just a shower went onto the roof of EBI. So, yes. All right, let's have some music. My first music vitamin for this morning is from a music group called Trio Gust. And they bring you the song Gori Dusha, Gori Tilo. Here's Trio Gust.

0: And you've been listening to Sparks here on EBIFM with the song When. Yes.
1: Sparks, where are they from? I think.
0: Well, they're from New Mexico, America. So it's an American band.
1: American band, okay. Mm. Because I think you played it several times already.
0: Oh, yes,
1: I always saw Sparks, and I always wanted to look it up. But
0: it's four sisters, yeah. And they're all singing, and they have a fantastic stage present. You know, yeah. They're really, really performing their songs. Mm-hmm. And then they got a brother, and he got an orchestra.
1: Okay.
0: And the mother was singing as well.
1: Whoa.
0: So it's a musical family.
1: Definitely a musical family.
0: And I like the rhythm.
1: It is good. It is really good. Okay, are we going to Bulgaria now?
0: Yes, we are featuring Bulgaria.
1: Okay. Bulgaria is an ancient Southeast European nation founded in 681 AD, making it the oldest country in Europe that has never changed its name. Situated on the Balkan Peninsula, it borders the Black Sea, features a capital, that's Sofia, just 15 minutes from Vitosha Mountain, and boasts a culture defined by Cyrillic alphabet and incredible natural beauty. Bulgaria has a population of approximately 6.4 million people. And here are a few facts about the country. Ancient artifacts. Plovdiv, one of Bulgaria's major cities, is the oldest continuously inhabited city in Europe, predating both Rome and Athens. That's amazing. Furthermore, archaeologists discovered the world's oldest processed gold at the Varna Necropolis, dating back to 4,500 BC. Well, this is something which is really paradox, the yes-no paradox. In Bulgaria, body language is famously reversed. Locals nod their heads to say no and shake their heads side to side to say yes. I think I would be in shambles there.
0: Yeah, very confusing.
1: Well, global rose capital. Central Bulgaria's Rose Valley produces a massive percentage, up to 85% of the world's rose oil, a highly prized ingredient for high-end perfumes. Space music, a Bulgarian folk song titled, and I read it out as good as I can, Islel e Deliu Haidudin, was chosen to represent humanity's musical heritage and sent into deep space aboard the Voyager 1 probe. And I can tell you that the title kind of says something about freedom fighter. There you go. And never lost a flag. The Bulgarian military is immensely proud of never having lost a single army flag in a battle. Biodiversity and sparse. I can't say biodiversity as well. Nearly a third of the country is covered by forests. It is also home to over 600 natural mineral springs, making it a premier destination for spa and wellness retreats. That were a few facts about Bulgaria. I will tell you about the rose oil a little bit later.
0: And I got a song from Bulgaria by Boris Dali, and the song is called Kasi Me.

0: Did you know 5EBI holds a community broadcasting license specifically to provide multicultural programming for Adelaide's diverse communities? That license is more than just permission to broadcast. It's a commitment to serve people from many cultures, languages, and backgrounds with programs that inform, educate, and connect communities. 5EBI was created to ensure multicultural voices continue to be heard on local radio. 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As a licensed community broadcaster, 5EBI must stay true to its multicultural purpose and continue supporting diversity on the airwaves. 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

Lasse Stefans with the song Pauline, and before Boris Dali and his song Kasi Me. There will be more Bulgarian news coming a little bit later when Ziggy tells you more about this lovely country. But next we have a song from Greece by Samoth Kaliris. And it's the song Alimono. And straight after, it's time for the weather forecast.

Thanos Kali Reese with his song Ali Mono. And now it's time for the weather forecast. Here it is. Today, a partly cloudy day. There's a medium chance of showers, becoming less likely in the afternoon and evening. The winds are southwesterly, 15 to 20 kilometers per hour, becoming light in the late afternoon. Now, we expect a maximum of only 14 degrees. We had an overnight low of 5.6, and currently in the city it's 11.4 degrees. Tomorrow, a cloudy day with a minimum of 7 and a maximum of 14. On Saturday, the forecast is for a very high chance of showers, with a minimum of 9 and a maximum of 15 degrees. On Sunday, a shower or two with 9 and 16. Monday, 8 and 17 and partly cloudy. Tuesday, showers and 9 and 15 degrees. Wednesday, a shower or two with 6 and 13. Ooh, that's a cold day. And yes, and that's the weather forecast. 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

0: Well, that certainly was a blast from the past, wasn't it?
1: Oh, definitely.
0: Lolita Zeman, what a hit it has been. Oh. I haven't played that song for years and years and years. So.
1: Well, I haven't heard that for a long, long time. I think we played something from Freddie or something, but Lolita we haven't played. Haven't played for a long, long time. Very nice one.
0: 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It is 10:36.

0: And a song from Thorleifs, and it was Om Du Lemna May. And before, interesting song, that one, we both enjoyed it. It was from Manuel Escorrigo, and it was A Little Peace. Now, this particular song in the German language won the Eurovision Song Contest in 1982.
1: Correct. With Nicole, yes.
0: But this is a cover from South Africa. Very nice.
1: I really enjoyed that. Good find, Dieter. Okay, Bulgarian rose oil, known as liquid gold, is distilled from the highly fragrant Rosa damascena, or damask rose. Cultivated in Bulgaria's famous Rose Valley, this prized oil accounts for a large portion of the world's supply and is a highly sought after ingredient by luxury perfume and cosmetic brands. It takes approximately 3,500 to 4,000 kilograms of hand-picked rose petals, equating to over 1.5 million individual blossoms, to yield just 1 kilogram of pure rose oil. Blossoms must be hand-picked at dawn between 5 a.m. and 11 a.m. while dew is still on the petals. If picked later in the day, the essential oils evaporate and are lost. The harvested petals undergo a specialized steam distillation process that can take hours. The process captures the full aromatic profile of the Rosa damascena to produce both potent oil and floral rose water. Because of the intensive labor and low yield, pure Bulgarian rose oil commands premium prices. Its unique chemical profile, containing hundreds of naturally occurring compounds, is prized for fixing fragrances on the skin. Major buyers of this precious oil include France, the USA, and Japan. It serves as a key base or accent ingredient in legendary fragrances, as well as high-end skincare and aromatherapy. Can you imagine picking these things? And then 1.5 million individual blossoms. 3,000 to 4,000 kilograms handpicked.
0: To what was it? 1 kilo?
1: To just 1 kilogram of pure rose oil. Wow. Yes, yeah.
0: Okay.
1: That's very interesting. So now we know that most of the very good
0: rose oil comes from Bulgaria.
1: From Bulgaria, and the perfume and skincare and whatnot. And next, when I'm back on air, I will tell you about the capital of Bulgaria, which is Sofia.
0: All right, and I'll play another song from Bulgaria. It's from Ilian, and the song is called Samo Zete.

0: Liane und Rainer Kirsten with the song Gehen Sie aus vom Stadtpark die Laternen. Yes, that song also got a bit of history, hasn't it?
1: Of course, yes. A German song, and it made Gitte Henning and Rex Gildo very famous.
0: Mm. Yes, and it was a massive hit as well. Yes. Very romantic, of course. Oh, we were so romantic in those years, weren't we?
1: I don't know about that.
0: Okay, I still see myself sitting on the bench in the park.
1: Singing it loud, huh?
0: No. All right, you're listening to Morning Music Vitamins here on Radio 5 EBI FM. It's 7 minutes to 11 at 11 o'clock. 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

0: And that was a song from the Lotta and Anders Engberg's Orchestra, and it was called Verdens Bästa Servitrice. And before that, Tom Astor and the song Spanish Harlem. 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It's 11 o'clock news time.
1: It's time for a look at all of your world news headlines here on 103.1 5 EBIFM. It's Thursday, the 23rd of July, and you're with Ella Skelios. A fire in Lima in Peru has killed 10 members of the same family in the southern La Victoria district. The blaze broke out and 17 people were inside the home at the time. Five children aged between 3 and 15 and four adults aged 29 through to 72 plus one other adult were killed. Two people were injured and seven managed to escape. Police said the victims' bodies were burned beyond recognition. Local media reported the family manufactured mattresses and owned electric motorcycles and had received threats and demands for extortion payments. Neighbours told government agency Andina that unknown individuals set fire to motorcycles parked outside and that flames spread quickly through flammable mattress-making materials. A court in Luanda in Angola has found two Russians guilty of terrorism and spying. Political consultant Igor Lachin was sentenced to 11 years in prison and translator Lev Lakhshtanov received 8 years. Both denied the charges. They were arrested in August last year over accusations of stirring anti-government protests, running a disinformation campaign, and trying to interfere in the presidential election, which is coming up. Angolan authorities alleged in the indictment that they were linked to Africa Politology, described as a Russian political network that emerged from the now-defunct Wagner mercenary group, and that it aimed to spread anti-Western narratives and influence Angolan politics. A 70-year-old woman has been placed under formal investigation over the 2024 death of British South African mother of four, Karen Carter, in France. Carter, aged 65, who had lived in the village of Tremolat in Dordogne for over a decade and ran two holiday rental homes, was found near her car with stab wounds by a friend in April last year. The suspect was officially taken into custody in 2025 during preliminary inquiries before being released. The US and Saudi Arabia have signed a peaceful nuclear cooperation agreement that will let the Gulf Kingdom develop a civilian nuclear program. The US Department of Energy said the deal will give great access for American companies and was signed alongside a bilateral safeguards agreement to create a legal foundation for a decades-long multi-billion dollar deal, with the partnership being focused on economic and strategic goals, including nuclear non-proliferation. In sport, in the latest UEFA Champions League qualifying results, Omonia Nicosia beat Kairat 1-0, Levski Sofia beat Universitat Craiova 1-0, and Ignacia Progzine and Selje drew 3-0. To weather in Adelaide on this Thursday, it's a partly cloudy day with a medium chance of showers becoming less likely in the late afternoon and evening. Winds are southwesterly 15 to 25 kilometres an hour, tending southerly 15 to 20 kilometres an hour in the evening, and then becoming light in the late evening. Top today of 14 and a minimum of 7. That's all the news we've got for you here on 5EBI on this Thursday.

0: Pellegrinos del Amor. That was a song from Maria de Lourdes and Frank Galan. And before, Marco Conidi and the song Una Vita da Far Brillare. Morning music, vitamins, EBIFM. We are featuring Bulgaria this morning. Siggy, what else have you got?
1: Well, I'm going to the capital city of Bulgaria, and it is Sofia. Well, it is the Bulgaria's capital and also the largest city. With a population of over 1.2 million, it is one of Europe's oldest continuously inhabited cities. And uniquely, it is situated in a valley directly at the foot of Vitosha Mountain, allowing residents to hike and ski within minutes of the city centre. And here's a bit about the history and origins. Ancient roots. Originally settled by the Thracian Serdi tribe around the 8th century BCE, it was known as Serdica during the Roman era. Unlike most cities, it is not named after a saint. In the 14th century, it was renamed Sofia after the 6th century Saint Sophia Basilica. You can walk through ancient preserved Roman ruins integrated directly into public spaces like the Serdica metro station. And here a bit the architectural landmarks. Religious harmony. The city center is famous for the Square of Tolerance, where an Orthodox church, a Catholic cathedral, a synagogue, and a mosque all stand within walking distance of one another. The Alexander Nevsky Cathedral. This iconic landmark is one of the largest Eastern Orthodox cathedrals in the world, capable of accommodating up to 10,000 worshippers. Bayona Church, located on the outskirts of the city, this medieval Orthodox church features remarkably preserved 13th century frescoes and is a designated UNESCO World Heritage Site. And here's a bit about culture and geography. Hot springs. Sofia sits above 49 underground mineral and thermal springs. The historic central mineral bath building is now the Sofia Regional History Museum. Vitosha Mountain. Towering over the city, Vitosha is highly accessible and offers hiking, biking and ski lopes a mere 20 to 30 minutes from downtown. And the food scene, not to forget. Traditional culinary favorites include banitsa, that's a flaky cheese-filled pastry, the shopska salad, and rakia, the country's signature strong fruit brandy, that called rakia. That was a bit about Sofia, that is Bulgaria's largest and capital city.
0: What a great idea, having all the churches in walking distance to one another.
1: And just in my mind, I think there was one other country I was talking about who had similar things. Okay. I now have to really think about which country that was. But I think that is a very good thing, have them all together. And kind of means they also have to live together in a way.
0: In harmony.
1: In harmony. That's what it says here. Religious harmony.
0: Fine. Excellent. All right, here's another song from Bulgaria, this time from Teddy Alexandrova and her song Moi Dokrai.

0: The Beach Boys with their hit song Kokomo here on Radio 5 EBIFM. Some morning music, a vitamin show with Ziggy and Dieter. Next, we have a song from Susanna Heike, and the song is called La Di Da.
1: Oh, okay. La Di Da.
0: La Di Da, it is.

In einer eigenen Welt, that was a song from Germany by Tom Mandel. And now it's time again for the weather forecast. Today, a partly cloudy day. There's a medium chance of showers becoming less likely in the late afternoon and evening. The winds are southwesterly, 15 to 20 kilometers per hour, becoming light in the late afternoon. The maximum for today, 14 degrees. We had an overnight low of 5.6 and currently in the city it's 12.9 degrees. Tomorrow, a cloudy day with a 7 and 14 degrees. On Saturday, showers with 9 and 15. Sunday, 9 and 16 degrees and a shower or two. On Monday, partly cloudy, 8 and 17. Tuesday, showers, 9 and 15 degrees. And on Wednesday next week, 6 and 13 degrees and a shower or two. 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

0: Oh, yeah. Trio Parada Dura at the song Volta. And before you've been listening to a song by Toje Proski, and it was Ledina.
1: Okay, back to Bulgaria. Bulgaria boasts over 700 natural mineral springs, making it one of the richest thermal regions in Europe. Temperatures range from 12 degrees Celsius to 103 degrees Celsius across the country. Famous spa towns like Zaporizhzhia Banja, Sadansky and Velingrad are heavily utilized for wellness, relaxation and medical rehabilitation. Bulgaria's hot springs are rich in minerals like sulfur, sodium, calcium and fluorine. Specific destination catered to different healing and relaxation needs. And here we go. Zaporizhzhia Banja, located at the foot of the Rila Mountains, it is home to mainland Europe's only active geyser, which erupts at 103 degrees Celsius. That's hot, you get burned. Sadansky, known as Bulgaria's warmest city, its 80-plus springs and unique pine-infused microclimate make it a renowned destination for treating asthma and respiratory issues. Velingrad, often dubbed the spa capital of the Balkans, this town features over 90 mineral springs with varying temperature and mineral profiles. Banja, situated just minutes from the Bansko ski slopes, this village has over 70 mineral springs. Facilities like the Pulse Therm offers luxurious modern thermal wellness. Rupite, located in the crater of an extinct volcano, these natural outdoor pools are free and source water at 71 degrees Celsius, cooling down to a comfortable 30 to 40 degrees Celsius for bathing. So that's about the mineral springs in Bulgaria.
0: Sounds very nice.
1: Yeah, well, I would go to Rupite because that sounds nice. 30 to 40 degrees in a nice extinct volcano having a swim. That should be nice, huh? Don't you think? The word is extinct volcano. I don't know. Really, when I think about it, I think I would swim around and say, hopefully it is really extinct.
0: Yes. Would be a funny feeling, wouldn't it?
1: I think so.
0: Okay, more music here on EBIFM. It's the Morning Music Vitamin Show with Ziggy and Dieter. Here's a song from Barbara Ray, A Place in My Heart.

0: Did you know 5EBI holds a community broadcasting license specifically to provide multicultural programming for Adelaide's diverse communities? That license is more than just permission to broadcast. It's a commitment to serve people from many cultures, languages, and backgrounds with programs that inform, educate, and connect communities. 5EBI was created to ensure multicultural voices continue to be heard on local radio. That means preserving language programs, sharing cultural traditions, promoting community events, and providing information that matters to multicultural audiences. As a licensed community broadcaster, 5EBI must stay true to its multicultural purpose and continue supporting diversity on the airwaves. Without multicultural programming, many communities would lose an important connection to language, culture, and local community life. 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

0: Good afternoon, ladies and gentlemen. This is your captain. We've got great, clear flying conditions today. We'll go up to 30,000.
1: And that was a song from Slovenia here on EBIFM by Maja Koch, and the song was called Tako Lepo Mije. Well, we are nearly at the end, just time for one more song, and then we go wherever we go.
2: Wherever we go, yeah, we
1: have to leave home.
2: We have to leave the studio.
1: That's it. All right. Here are the, that's the last song, The Mavericks, and the song All Over Again.

0: the Mavericks with All Over Again. Well, we did the program All Over Again.
1: Yes, we did, yes.
0: There you go. Yeah, tomorrow you won't join me.
1: No, I'm not. I've got something else on, so yes. I can't be here tomorrow. But I will be back on Monday, Dieter. So I'm saying goodbye. And I must say, Dieter, I enjoyed your music. And I hope the listeners did that as well. So I'm saying bye-bye until Monday.
0: And I enjoyed finding out a little bit more about Bulgaria. So there you are. Interesting. Mm. All right. I wonder what you have for next week.
1: What do you think? Well, I could start with Greece on Monday already, if you want me to, and then we go, we do something else. Yes, that's what I thought. I've got a few other things, so we do Greece on Thursday.
0: Okay, sounds good.
1: And then I have a look what else I can do, but I think from Greece I might go to Turkey.
0: Oh, some beautiful countries, especially Turkey is quite a... And Greece as a
1: Greece as well, yeah.
0: Tourist country.
1: Yeah. Oh, yeah. And Turkey even more as well. So, So, and Greece, of course, is. Oh, the Germans love it.
0: Okay. All right. We got to go. Yes. Bye-bye.
1: Bye-bye.

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The time is at 12 midday, and normally at this time we bring you the Multicultural Council of SA program, but unfortunately we haven't got this one available today. 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

Mga balita mula sa Pilipinas, hatid sa inyo ng Ethnic Radio Pilipino Incorporated at ng 5EBI-FM. 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Meanwhile, U.S. Secretary of State Marco Rubio ay nasa Pilipinas ngayon para makipagpulong sa Chinese counterpart na si Minister Wang Yi to discuss how to manage bilateral tensions ahead of a planned summit between U.S. President Donald Trump and China's President Xi Jinping. Mula sa Eskolar ng Bayan, UPCAT Review curated by University Philippines alumni, ang A1 data centers do not only need electricity, they also need water to keep servers cool. As the Philippines prepares to host an AI native industrial hub under the Pax Silica Initiative in New Clark City, Tarlac, questions are now being raised about how much water large-scale A1 infrastructure could require once it is built. The planned site has been described in public documents as a 4,000-acre area or roughly 1,619 hectares within New Clark City in Capas, Tarlac. Researchers warned that data centers can place major stress on public water systems, especially during hotter days when cooling demand rises. Mula pa rin sa Eskolar ng Bayan, ang Sibuyan Island now is a mining site, nickel mining site. Sibuyan Island, o Galapagos of Asia, is located in Romblon. Sibuyan is one of the Philippines' most important biodiversity areas. It is home to Mount Giting-Giting Natural Park, river watersheds, and species found only on the island. Recent reports said that the Sangguniang Bayan of San Fernando endorsed the mining-related applications by Altai Philippines Corporation. Mula kay Cora Guidotti, shared by Mark Anthony Lopez, BBM, or President Bongbong Marcos, has done 40 trips abroad in less than 4 years, worth well over 1.5 billion pesos. Yet foreign direct investments continue to drop and business confidence is in negative territory. Inyo pong napakinggan ang mga balita ngayong hapong ito. Atid sa inyo ng Halo-Halo Espesyal at ng 5EBI-FM. Si Rose Howland, inyong tagapagbalita.

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0: The Arts Make Adelaide Livable. I'm Ewart Shaw. 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

0: 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That license is more than just permission to broadcast. It's a commitment to serve people from many cultures, languages, and backgrounds with programs that inform, educate, and connect communities. 5EBI was created to ensure multicultural voices continue to be heard on local radio. 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As a licensed community broadcaster, 5EBI must stay true to its multicultural purpose and continue supporting diversity on the airwaves. 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
1: It is just gone 8 a.m. here in Adelaide, South Australia, and you're waking up with Breakfast Without Borders here on 103.15 EBI FM. You're with Patty and Ellis this morning, and it is Friday, Patty. That's always some good news, some rare good news in your life.
2: Thank God it's Friday.
1: TGIF.
2: Yes.
1: Can I ask, out of interest, because, you know, I look at you now and I feel that I'm looking exactly at the person that would have been leaving work on a Friday to hang out in various establishments, you know, in more of her youth back in the day.
2: Yes.
1: And what was it like?
2: Getting
1: out on a Friday night in the early 90s.
2: Where would we go? Right. Where would we go? Hunley Street.
1: Right. Well, interesting you say that, because we're going to talk about Hunley Street today.
2: Oh.
1: It's back in the news.
2: Even North Adelaide, the old line?
1: Still goes off today.
2: Does it?
1: According to Kira from Bonin, it does.
2: Oh. Yeah. But yes, Hunley Street and North Adelaide were our haunts, so.
1: Right. And do you resonate much with what people like Chris, friend of the show Chris, have to say about when you'd walk into a nightclub at one point in time, it was mandatory that they offered you food?
2: No, I don't remember those days.
1: So he must be making it up.
2: He's a bit older
1: than me. No, he's just making it up.
2: No. I think he's a bit older than me, but yeah. Mm. But no food was offered.
1: Because it's a bit of a parallel to what I'm used to, because I just usually don't get let in. So, to be offered food seems like a very gracious act.
2: I know.
1: Yeah.
2: There must have been some sort of law that you can't drink and not have food in you.
1: Who knows?
2: Or something.
1: I don't take well to not getting let in.
2: I can imagine. It's quite depressing.
1: Oh, it's not that. It's more just the frustration.
2: Why won't they let you in, Ellis?
1: Oh, sometimes they just take a look at me and they don't want to let me in.
2: Are you for real?
1: Yeah, absolutely. Yep. They think I'm bad news.
2: Oh, well,
1: and maybe I have
2: you
1: been.
2: Are. They've probably got this photo on their do not that has been sent around Adelaide to every club saying, do not let this person in. Because I've heard of your adventures. Could be one of those.
1: There was, I have to tell you about one occasion quickly.
2: Yes.
1: And it happened on Hindley Street, which is, not in the best place right now, as we'll tell listeners about.
2: Okay.
1: Because it's in the news for all the wrong reasons.
2: Again.
1: Traders kicking up, as they do. I had a really ordinary experience on Hindley Street about 7 years ago. And it was 2:59 a.m. Of course, we got a 3 a.m. lockout here in Adelaide. 3 a.m. lockout. And it was 2:59. And I got to the door of an establishment, and I made this huge effort to get somewhere before 3 a.m. And I thought, great, I've made it somewhere. My night's sorted. And it was 2:59. And I went and gave the guy my ID, and he didn't even look at it. He just looked me up and down, and he said, not tonight.
2: Because he knew you were trouble.
1: Not tonight.
2: Because you can't go in after 3, well, can you, nowadays?
1: That's what I've just been saying, yes.
2: Yes.
1: Thank God it's Friday.
2: You don't realise when you're behind the desk, you have to do a lot of things.
1: I feel like I was... Was I just talking to someone that was completely not present in the moment?
2: I apologize. But I'm busy getting stuff ready for the break.
1: Well, it's funny because you say he knew that I was trouble. He hadn't seen the trouble yet.
2: Oh.
1: Because, of course, when he said at 2:59 that, no, your night's done, you're not coming in. Look, let's just say this. From 2:59, we were, you know, on civil terms before that happened. And at 3:07, there were two constables giving me an eviction notice to leave the CBD. So, anyway, I...
2: Ellis, you know, you say these things to me and I find it hard to believe because you're so sweet. And, yeah, and you say these things and I think, what does he turn into at night?
1: It depends on the personality.
2: I mean, I have seen
1: at
2: you
1: time.
2: At night, yeah. But you're still nice. You know?
1: Right.
2: You're still that sweet little boy.
1: Yeah.
2: But, yeah.
1: You've seen the mild version.
2: I've seen them. I think you're on your best behaviour when you're with us, yeah? Cool.
1: Now, it's the two constables taking down my name and address and giving me a formal eviction notice did get me on site again.
2: Oh, did they?
1: With authority.
2: Oh.
1: But yes, it can be a troublesome place. Anyway.
2: I think you're the problem, not the place. But anyway.
1: It's definitely not me.
2: No.
1: Let's talk about what we are going to chat about this morning, because phobias are under the spotlight.
2: Mm. And we
1: you
2: all
1: must
2: suffer.
1: Have a few of them.
2: Oh, yes.
1: Mm. Yeah, I've got one distinct one.
2: Do you?
1: Yeah, I bring it up quite often. But I feel like now it translates to more than just the reptile, and it extends to people as well. But okay. Yeah, I've got a fear of snakes. Yeah, ophidiophobia. So we're going to talk about fears later, because someone has faced their greatest fear.
2: Have they?
1: And you wouldn't believe what it is.
2: Okay.
1: It's rather inconvenient fear to have, actually.
2: Well, I'll
1: and
2: look forward
1: I've got a cousin. He might be listening right now. I'm not going to name him, but he has the same fear.
2: Oh.
1: As what we're going to chat about.
2: Maybe it's already. Oh, as we're going to chat about. Okay.
1: Yes.
2: Not snakes.
1: Now, one country has taken out the unfortunate honour of most expensive beers in the world. You'd hate to know who it is. We're going to let you know all about that.
2: Mm.
1: Terrible news for Paddy.
2: Wouldn't be good for me, yeah.
1: No. Hindley Street traders up in arms.
2: Mm.
1: We'll bring you the latest on that. It looks like, don't know how many people venture out that way anymore. You said, I almost should have had a corporate box on Hindley Street once upon a time in my life.
2: You?
1: Yes.
2: Yeah, same.
1: But you'll never find me anywhere near there now.
2: No. Well, I have to go past it if I'm going to the train station, and it ain't pretty.
1: That you do.
2: It ain't pretty.
1: No, unlike what you think you're seeing at 2 a.m.
2: Yes.
1: On a Sunday morning.
2: I can imagine.
1: When you think, oh, that person's pretty.
2: Yeah.
1: And then the sun comes up. Anyway, Chinese censorship also in the news today. We'll tell you about what's going on there. And the end of the Union Jack. Could it be in sight?
2: Oh, really?
1: Yes.
2: In England?
1: No, here in Australia, on our flag.
2: I think we need a new flag.
1: Really? You didn't strike me as the type that likes change all that much.
2: I do like change. Have you been around here lately?
1: Well, there's forced change or needed change.
2: Needed change. That's true.
1: And then debatable change.
2: But I think we need a new flag. We are Australia.
1: Yes, thank you. When we do come back, though, to get the show underway on this Friday, we're going to talk about a significant event that's happening on Monday. Like we needed more noise.
2: I know.
1: In our life, in our head.
2: All around Australia.
1: I've got enough alarm bells that go off. All kinds.
2: And
1: there's going to be one that everyone's going to have to deal with on Monday. We're going to tell you what that is all about when we come back right here on Breakfast Without Borders. Some music to get us going on this Friday.

0: That was Mirko Plavsic with Deo Po Deo. And prior to that, we heard from Nikos Abergis with Helia Chronia.
1: It's Helia Chronia.
0: Helia Chronia.
1: Anyone Sorry. Would think you weren't Greek.
0: Well, honestly. and they should think that. How are you, dear?
1: Oh, good. Now, I've just unleashed a bit of anxiety onto you.
0: Some venom.
1: Onto you. So, yeah, I feel better now.
0: I'm happy to take it. Good. It is Breakfast Without Borders on this Friday morning. You're with Patty and Ellis. Hope you've had a good start to the day. And I say that because on Monday, you might be having a really good day. You might be having the best day you've ever had. It might actually be. And are you a Monday artist sufferer?
1: Yes.
0: Well, you're not nowhere to be seen, so I assume that you are indeed. I certainly am. But I would say I suffer more from the Monday-itis before the Monday.
1: Okay, yes.
0: In the lead-up to the Monday.
1: When you're thinking it's Monday
0: that
1: tomorrow.
0: That dreadful yes. Sunday night yes. feel, especially in winter.
1: I know.
0: When it's like, oh, it's over.
1: I know.
0: It's all over.
1: I know. 2 days aren't enough.
0: I've loved and I've lost and I've... everything in this one weekend, and now it's time to go back and be a drone.
1: Imagine you've got another, what, 30 years?
0: Yes. Well, it's assuming,
1: at least I'm at the end of it.
0: Assuming I live that long.
1: Oh, you will.
0: I plan to.
1: Good.
0: I plan to be around at least for another couple of years for you.
1: Thank you.
0: Let's talk about Monday, because starting the day with some important news relating to Monday, we are, Patty, Australia's new emergency messaging system, AusAlert, will be tested nationwide on Monday. In South Australia, a test message will be sent to all compatible mobile devices between 1:30 and 1:45. I'd really like them to give us the precise minute. Wouldn't you?
1: Well, depends. Maybe it's each carrier has a different time.
0: If I knew the precise minute, it would be aeroplane mode, sayonara. Do your little pointless test.
1: Well, it's not pointless.
0: It
1: anyway.
0: Kind of is.
1: No.
0: So, if you get the test, your phone, tablet or smartphone watch will vibrate and play a loud siren-like sound for about 10 seconds. You and I don't need this. You've got enough siren sounds in your head.
1: Thanks.
0: And so do I.
1: Yes. In here. You're always running.
0: Yeah.
1: Yeah.
0: You know, this is just not needed.
1: Oh, no. But no, it is.
0: It's not.
1: It is. But tell people what they have to do. Okay. Or do you want me to finish for you?
0: That's right. We'll let them know. So, again, if you get the test, your phone, tablet or smartwatch will vibrate and play a loud siren-like sound for about 10 seconds. It will sound even if your device is on silent or do not disturb. Hate people that are always on do not disturb.
1: Oh, no.
0: Don't have a phone if you don't want to be disturbed.
1: Exactly.
0: If you're driving or riding, stay calm and do not touch your device. It is not safe to. If it is not safe for you to receive alerts, turn devices off or set them to airplane mode until you need them. Staying informed is a key part of being prepared. Translated resources are available if you speak another language or are helping someone who does. So, like we've said, you've always got voices and alarms going off in your head.
1: Mm.
0: That one alarm that sounds every time someone wants to get into the building is enough for me to deal with.
1: Because you have to physically get up.
0: Peace, basically. Quiet, can finally lock in and work. And then you get sports talk on Monday where it's happening every
1: constantly.
0: 3 minutes.
1: Yeah.
0: Beep, beep, beep, beep, beep, beep, beep, beep. Which is fine. We do need that, and we enjoy that element of live radio where we've got a lot of people, a
1: yes.
0: revolving belt of guests.
1: Yes,
0: it really livens the place up.
1: It
0: so
1: does,
0: well,
1: doesn't
0: well done.
1: It? Yes.
0: Well done to Michael on his
1: yes.
0: sports talk.
1: Yes.
0: Anywho, so I suspect this alarm won't be too startling for you on Monday because you're probably used to different kinds of noises coming out of nowhere at all given times. Including people in your place of work who don't belong here that are having a snooze outside.
1: Yes. yes.
0: On property that is not theirs.
1: Yes.
0: And,
1: yes.
0: And are telling you where to go and to be quiet.
1: Yes, I know.
0: The audacity.
1: I know.
0: Not that we have a problem with audacity.
1: We need our programming.
0: It gets us through the day.
1: Yes. But I think this is great because...
0: Look, you think it's great.
1: If there is an emergency, at least we'll know something's going on.
0: Did you have to get under tables for the Cold War? You're too young.
1: Cold War.
0: Sorry. Yeah, you are too young.
1: No, no. It was still going on when...
0: Before we allegedly went to the moon, wasn't it the case that kids were having to get taught how to get under their tables because there was a constant nuclear arms threat?
1: In America, they have to do that now.
0: For shootings?
1: Yes.
0: Haunting stuff.
1: Haunting. Yeah, because I watched something the other day and, the kids all knew what to do when the shooter came into the house. Into the school.
0: The school. Yeah. There's an advertisement that they did to raise awareness in 2012.
1: But even my kids had something where they were told under the tables.
0: Yeah, it just seems a bit as though it's not quite something that is probably going to happen.
1: If there's bomb threats, which there are here in Australia, people do bomb threats to schools.
0: A national security scare.
1: A national, you don't know, honestly. There's a lot of things that have happened in Australia that we never thought would happen.
0: Okay, well, you can endorse this as much as you like, but I know that at 1:36 on Monday, when you finally get the sound of some kind of cyclops.
1: Yes, for 10 seconds. It's not that long.
0: It's enough to startle me.
1: But you're aware it's coming.
0: Oh, what? No, I don't.
1: Well, I'll keep walking past your office from 1:30 to 1:45 saying, don't forget, you're going to get an alarm.
0: You're
1: getting an alarm.
0: You're assuming I'm going to be here. Oh. I might need an alarm just to get me out of bed. So, just to reiterate for everyone, there is an alarm that's going to go off, and it's basically... Yes. More than likely going to be received by you between 1:30 and 1:45 p.m. SA time on Monday.
1: But also, if your phone is older, your mobile, it won't work. You won't get it. So I think it's from a certain, what do they call it?
0: Generation of phone, smartphone will get it, I'm assuming.
1: Yeah, but, just a bit not sure, so do not panic if you don't get it. Because, some of them will not get it because they're older.
0: I don't think anyone's going to be hanging out for this.
1: No, but just in case, I will be.
0: If you're disappointed that you're not getting a test alarm, then you got issues. But anywho... do be aware, between 1:30 and 1:45 Monday in South Australia, you are more than likely going to get a test alarm sound emanating through your device. We've got plenty to emanate through these devices here on Breakfast Without Borders over the course of the next 2 hours, so stay with us, some more music for now.

0: That was Weekend with Ona Tanti Dla Mne.
1: You do it so well. I don't know if that's correct, but you make it sound like that's what it's saying.
0: Thank you, dear. Prior to that, we heard from Gotye with Somebody That I Used to Know.
1: Great Australian song.
0: It is. It is iconic.
1: Yes.
0: I feel like between you and I, we could say that about so many people.
1: I know.
0: No, I used to know that person.
1: Yes. Used to.
0: In a previous life.
1: Yes.
0: Before they looked at me funnily. Now, this is an interesting topic, dear, because we are going overseas, but... quite often here on Breakfast Without Borders, when we talk about travel, we are talking about the most desirable places to go around the world.
1: Yes.
0: And this morning, we're not doing that, because we're going to be talking about the Daily Mail's roundup of the world's most disappointing attractions, which is basically warning people about false hype, crowds, and poor value. And guess where ranks... up top,
1: yeah,
0: up high.
1: Oh, see, yes.
0: See low, as the Greeks would say.
1: Silla.
0: Sorry. The Mona Lisa in Paris.
1: I know, because it's not this big picture like you think.
0: Well, funnily enough, I have to talk about my Mona Lisa experience.
1: You went?
0: Yeah.
1: Oh, good boy. Yeah. Oh, you went to the Louvre?
0: I did. I go to the Louvre. I had a rather intimate moment with Mona Lisa.
1: Did you?
0: Yep. Got right to the front of the line and everyone was sort of getting the move-ons and, you know, quick little photo and then off you go. And I thought, no. You know, and I'd had a few run-ins with different French people over the course of 3 or 4 days. And I thought, I haven't waited in this line this long to stare at one picture frame for 1 second and then turn them back around. So I got my selfie stick out and I started taking all these different angles.
1: Of the Mona Lisa.
0: I had this angry, like, I think he was South American. I had this angry South American guy and he had his family with him and he was like looking at me and he was like doing all the hand wave and he was like doing it, pointing to his watch and stuff. And I was like, mate, you just stand right there, because the more you try and move me on, the more selfies I'm going to take, right? And I took a lovely selfie of me and Mona Lisa.
1: And Mona Lisa.
0: And uploaded it to social media and felt like an absolute star.
1: Well done.
0: So I had a nice Mona Lisa experience.
1: You know, when you go overseas, you are waiting in line sometimes.
0: Oh, I'm having my moment.
1: For a long time. So you want to enjoy it.
0: I'm having my moment. And while you're all there, taken aback by how amazing it is to be in the Mona Lisa's presence with all your family and all your friends, I'm there alone. And I've still had to wait in this line listening to all of you carry on. Like absolute prima donnas.
1: Bored.
0: Bored. So,
1: taking 2 steps at a time. Taking 2 steps
0: in
1: at a
0: line
1: time.
0: In the line for the Mona Lisa? Yeah. Oh, I can't even. It was probably 45 minutes to an hour, I reckon.
1: Wow. Just to see that painting, which you could see. Big
0: you
1: deal.
0: Could Google it at any moment.
1: Yes. But it's tiny, isn't it?
0: It's very small.
1: Yeah.
0: It's very small.
1: Yeah, really. Is it worth waiting?
0: Yeah.
1: See, I'm not a waiter. I don't line up.
0: You don't line up?
1: Never have, never will.
0: Mm.
1: I watch all these people lining up even for food.
0: Yeah.
1: Idiots at other restaurants.
0: Well, maybe you're starting to think that you should be a royal, not just love royals.
1: No. But you shouldn't have to wait for anything. But I did at Disneyland, I must admit, an hour to get on a ride because you have to.
0: That's the way it is.
1: Yes.
0: You can't turn around and go on another ride. Well, you can.
1: You can, but you're waiting for an hour there.
0: Yeah, it more than likely won't be the same ride.
1: No.
0: So the Mona Lisa tops the list for being tiny, crammed behind glass with massive queues and guards pushing you along. Can relate. And by the way, if you haven't seen the Mona Lisa and you're planning to go to France and see this monument in Paris, do not expect to have your breath taken away.
1: Yes.
0: Because it is really small.
1: Yeah.
0: And you almost look at it and you're like, wow, they could have just put any imitation.
1: Like, no one would
0: know. It just doesn't, nothing about it screams out that it is the Mona Lisa.
1: But was that?

0: that how he painted her?
1: Yes.
0: That small...
1: Correct. The thing I would like to know about the Mona Lisa is it really the original one? Because, of course, it got stolen.
0: Oh, yeah. No, it has
1: and then
0: to
1: they,
0: be.
1: They tell us that they retrieved the original.
0: It'd have to be.
1: Well, I hope so. Because I could have been doing better things in that hour.
0: And
1: like getting nowhere with the women of France. Anywho, the Fushimi Inari Taisha Shrine in Kyoto is also right up there, according to the Daily Mail. A peaceful site overrun by tourists and influencers with lineups for photos and no real view at the top. How disappointing.
0: Yes.
1: Now, one I often hear about in Budapest, because I've got a lot of friends that love going to Hungary.
0: Mm-hmm.
1: They talk about how good the baths are.
0: Mm.
1: But apparently the baths are not quite that desirable anymore because they're slammed for being filled with overcrowding, grimy water and dirty tiles instead of the relaxing spa that people expect. We do expect it, don't we?
0: Well, you do, and it should be cleaned. Don't they clean them?
1: Who knows? We used to have baths here in Adelaide.
0: Did we?
1: Yeah, in the city.
0: Oh, I didn't know that.
1: Really?
0: It would have been mainly for men, I'm assuming.
1: No, it was for everyone. Okay. And they were in the 50s. I think they got rid of them in the 50s.
0: No, well, then that's why I don't know about it.
1: Yeah.
0: That's interesting.
1: Yeah, we used to have a... You know where we used to have the main one?
0: No.
1: Right where the festival centre is.
0: Wow.
1: Yeah. It was a big bath.
0: Interesting.
1: But I dare say it would have been slightly more hygienic
0: than
1: the Budapest baths, which, you know, you got to... God knows how many people going in there. Probably tinier infested. The Manneken Plaza in Brussels is a little bronze statue.
0: With the little mermaid. I've seen that.
1: You've seen that?
0: In pictures. Yes. Whoop-de-doo. Why would you go to see that? What's the importance of the Little Mermaid?
1: If I was going to go to Belgium...
0: I wouldn't be going to look at Little Mermaid.
1: Well, I was going to say I'd go to eat chocolate. Yeah, but I can't. So.
0: No, you can't. But yes, I wouldn't be going to look at a Little Mermaid.
1: Yes.
0: What's the importance of this Little Mermaid?
1: It's significant in some way because it's got a lot of people flocking to it.
0: Yes.
1: Denmark gets a mention with its...
0: that was done.
1: That was done. Yes. We just spoke about that. So. The Outen Towers in the UK.
0: And the White House. You missed the White House.
1: Oh, I did.
0: Yes.
1: I did miss the White House. That's an interesting one. You would think the White House is desirable.
0: But I wouldn't go there.
1: Why not?
0: What for?
1: Because it's the White House.
0: So?
1: It's where the centre of Western government is ruled, effectively.
0: Again, I wouldn't go. If I went to Washington, I wouldn't go. Where are they? In Washington? Yes.
1: D.C.
0: Yes, D.C. Yes.
1: Capitol Hill.
0: I wouldn't. I'd go and see everything else except that.
1: You know why I'd love to go to the White House?
0: It's just a White House.
1: Well, it's not just a White House. It's actually a large section of suites.
0: But you only see outside. Are you allowed in the White House?
1: I think there'd be rooms where you're allowed, surely.
0: Well, then, yes, I would.
1: I'd go just to get to that famous M&M bowl that Barack used to feast on all the time when you'd get boring delegates in.
0: But
1: and you'd have
0: you
1: to be like...
0: Because you can't have chocolate.
1: Well, I'd make certain exceptions. Outen Towers in the UK, I've never heard of it, I have to say. It was named the most disappointing theme park.
0: Oh.
1: 2 years running.
0: Never heard of it.
1: For expensive tickets and long lines. There you go. Land's End in Cornwall feels like a theme park now too. With about $19 to $29 for a photo at the sign and shops everywhere. M&M World, speaking of M&Ms.
0: Mark, I didn't know that.
1: M&M World in London gets called an overstimulating sugar trap with high prices.
0: I didn't know that.
1: Go there for a sugar coma.
0: Yeah.
1: M&M World, why is it in London? Surely M&Ms aren't from English to begin with, are they?
0: Who knows?
1: They might be.
0: And the next one's disappointing because I've been there.
1: You've been there. Yes. Waikiki Beach.
0: Yes. And it wasn't
1: in Honolulu
0: when I was there.
1: Well, tell us what it was like, because hold on, this is saying that Waikiki Beach in Honolulu is a narrow, crowded and full of rubbish.
0: Yeah, no.
1: Attraction.
0: No. When one thing I did notice was how clean it was there.
1: Wow.
0: And I think because of the tourism, and even Honolulu in general, well, this was a few years back, you know, in the 1800s.
1: When was it, dear? In the 90s, wasn't it?
0: Yes, early 90s.
1: Yeah, it was a while ago. I hate to burst your bubble. Yes, it was more than a few years ago, dear.
0: But it was lovely. Good. I loved it. And it was clean and it was lovely. And I would have lived there for the rest of my life if I could.
1: Really?
0: In Honolulu, yes.
1: The only thing I know about Hawaii is that they filmed Forgetting Sarah Marshall there. Great movie.
0: Very good movie.
1: Exceptional
0: and
1: film.
0: Elvis. Yeah, I mean, you think of
1: Honolulu. What did Elvis do in Honolulu?
0: He did a lot of movies there. Blue Hawaii. I
1: really?
0: Where they filmed. Yes.
1: Elvis movies. They're a myth.
0: And luau's are fun. No, they're not.
1: They are.
0: It's just that every time he wants something, he has to sing it. Lemonade.
1: Cool. But you know how he really hated doing movies.
0: Yes.
1: He despised
0: it. Yes, but that was the colonel that made him, didn't it?
1: Right.
0: Wasn't it? Yes.
1: His Tom
0: manager.
1: Tom Hanks played him.
0: Colonel Tom Parker, yes.
1: Made played him, by yes, Tom Hanks.
0: Yes, made him do all these things that he didn't like doing.
1: See, I can't watch an Elvis movie because that's all I'm going to think about every time I try and watch one now.
0: What?
1: Is the fact that he just hated it. So, if he hated it, well, you're on my time now, Elvis.
0: But doesn't matter. This is still entertaining.
1: Scrub up.
0: Entertaining.
1: I disagree. The Great Barrier Reef has also been named in the list. Would you believe that?
0: Yeah.
1: Which has suffered widespread coral bleaching. Mm. Yes, we know that. So, it's white instead of the vivid colour most people expect. Mm. How disappointing is that?
0: No, because that really is a big tourist thing here.
1: I really
0: in
1: wanted to see the coral reef, but the barrier reef rather, but maybe now I won't.
0: Yes, I think, you know, the world is changing.
1: Mm. I heard something recently about how healthy it's meant to be.
0: The coral reef?
1: Yeah, a year ago they were talking about the fact that it's never been in greater condition.
0: Okay, so why the Daily Mail saying this?
1: Maybe they sent out a drunk journalist. Who knows? There's plenty of them around. Writing ourselves off since the beginning of tabloids. In short, big queues, big costs, and not the postcard moment you came for, effectively, is what this is saying to sum up.
0: Yes, yes.
1: So there you go. The least desirable places that a lot of people would say are very desirable.
0: They don't, none of them, except for the Great Barrier Reef. And which I've been, so. But the others, really, I wouldn't even care if I never saw.
1: I had a really good time in Paris, I have to be honest.
0: Did you? Of course. Yeah. Of course, Paris is meant to be beautiful.
1: It is a fantastic place.
0: Yes.
1: Might I say, you know, contrary to what a lot of people seem to think about this level of arrogance in some of the locals, it's just not true. It's actually not true. I mean, if anyone's going to entertain it, it would be me. And I never came across it at all.
0: Oh, you were lucky.
1: I was lucky?
0: Yes.
1: So you've had experiences?
0: With French?
1: Yeah.
0: Yes.
1: Okay. All right, then. We'll keep moving here on Breakfast Without Borders.
0: The lovely people. Everybody's got people that are nasty or rude and that. I think everywhere in the world, even here. You know, you live in the same street with people and they don't even say hello to you all your life.
1: Now,
0: you know,
1: dear.
0: They walk right past you every day and they don't even say hello.
1: Let's try and set the scene.
0: Yes.
1: Okay. You're up early and you're walking around the Arc de Triomphe.
0: Oh, yes.
1: And you sat on one of the benches.
0: Yes.
1: And this lovely young baker has come out of the bakery and locked eyes with you and walked up to you and said, Mademoiselle,
0: it's a croissant.
1: Would you like a croissant? And what, you're going to stare him down and say no?
0: Thank you very much.
1: This isn't the most romantic thing anyone's ever done for me.
0: No, I'd say thank you very much.
1: Good work. Thank you for playing along with my scenario. We best move on here on Breakfast Without Borders. Merci.

0: That was Antigone with Jalla, and prior to that song we heard from Notis Sfakianakis with the song Nacharis, and it's important that I say that back announcement, because if it was someone else doing it, we'd be here till we're dead.
1: What was that?
0: Because you can't say it, so by the time you say it right, we'll be dead.
1: Nacharis.
0: No, the artist.
1: Oh, me.
0: Yes. Get with it, dear.
1: Oh, no, sorry.
0: It's Breakfast Without Borders with Paddy and Ellis this morning. Now, we're going to go to this topic quickly. The Australian Manufacturing Workers Union is calling for the Union Jack to be removed from the Australian flag and for colonial states to be taken down. So,
1: statues.
0: Geota.
1: Statues, not states.
0: Did I say states?
1: Yes, you did.
0: Statues, sorry.
1: Why are they taking down states?
0: Yes. Statues, colonial statues, yes. And the Union Jack to yes. be
1: is this,
0: dissolved.
1: Is this because it's a symbol of oppression?
0: I assume.
1: Yes.
0: Yes.
1: And I think it should, personally. We don't need it on our flag.
0: So what would your Australian flag look like?
1: Southern Cross. I like the Southern Cross.
0: Outstanding. What would... would it feature much else? Incorporate any Australian identity? And I guess no flags really have. The Greek flag's got a cross. That has to mean something. What's the cross representing on the Greek flag?
1: Our religion, maybe. Our love to God. I don't know. But the blue and white's the water and the sand. The sky. Is the water and the sand? Yeah, the water and the sand. Or is it the sky and the sand? Anyway.
0: I've heard that's a myth.
1: The blue and white is, is for that. No.
0: Anyway, enough about that flag.
1: Must be the Greek flag is really so nice. Religious, yes.
0: Honestly, I think the Greek flag is one of the nicest flags.
1: It is pretty, isn't it?
0: Yeah.
1: But, you know, if you look at the French, the German, the Irish, the, maybe not, and the Italian, they're just colours.
0: Do you get your flags mixed up a lot?
1: The
0: German and the Belgian one I get mixed up, yeah. And I also get the...
1: Isn't it where the black, yellow and thing is?
0: It's something.
1: Positioned, that you know where who it is.
0: The Italian and Hungarian flags sometimes can be...
1: Because they've got the same colours.
0: Yeah, same colour scheme. It always gets you. Yeah.
1: Unless they've got something in the middle which, you know, distinctly...
0: Makes it easily identifiable. Yes.
1: But I think, we should just have the Southern Cross. Or the Indigenous flag.
0: That's incorporated pretty. Adopt it entirely?
1: Adopt it entirely. Because it's quite a pretty flag. The colours of Australia. Adopt
0: the Indigenous flag entirely.
1: Yeah, because it is. It's the colours of Australia.
0: Well, it's a very prominent flag.
1: Yes. Yes. And it is the colours of Australia.
0: The soil?
1: Yes.
0: What's the black represent?
1: I don't know.
0: Well, you just said it's the colours of Australia and you don't know.
1: I'll look it up and come back. But it is. The ochre is the sand and the sun and the... Yeah, no.
0: Do you feel as though maybe
1: yes.
0: the issue with the Australian flag, if there is one...
1: Mm.
0: I'm not saying I think
1: there will be one day.
0: Do you think that it looks too similar to other flags, i.e. New Zealand's? New Zealand,
1: yes. Yes.
0: Because they've got the stars that are gold for them.
1: Have they?
0: Gold, yellow, whereas ours are white.
1: Yes.
0: But then Cook Islands have a very similar looking flag as well.
1: It's because we're colonies that they kept the Union Jack. Yes.
0: Yes, originally.
1: We still are. We're competing in the Commonwealth Games. We're a colony.
0: Well, Canada is then, and they've got nothing Union Jack about them. So...
1: Mm. Yeah, well, maybe they changed their flag. Did they change their flag?
0: Because I don't believe
1: they've got the maple, haven't they?
0: They do have the maple. It's
1: pretty red and white.
0: I remember on my school camps, I had this Canadian gappy, and she used to love maple syrup.
1: I love maple syrup.
0: Every time we'd get up and have breakfast, she'd be like, "Where's the maple syrup?" And
1: I love maple syrup.
0: Yeah, that was before I kind of, it was when I was pretty young and naive about the world, and I had no idea about Canadians' affinity with maple syrup. So,
1: a lot of people have an affinity with maple syrup.
0: Really?
1: I can glug it straight from the bottle. I love it.
0: You glug it straight from the bottle.
1: I put it on my French toast. I put it on my...
0: You know it's not Jack Daniels.
1: I know. No, I don't drink Jack. It's Jimmy. Jimmy.
0: Jimmy Bean. We best get to some news, Patty, here on 5EBI.
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0: 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It's 9 a.m. and it is Friday the 24th of July and you're with Ella Skelios. A man has died in the Adelaide CBD after being discovered on Thursday, having been discovered in an unresponsive state during an attempted arrest on West Terrace. Police were called just after 4:15 p.m. to reports of a man behaving disorderly and damaging vehicles. SA Police say he resisted arrest, then became unresponsive. Police and paramedics performed CPR, but he died at the scene. SA Police say a report is being prepared for the state coroner, and there will also be a police commissioner's inquiry into the death. 11 Flinders Medical Centre emergency department staff became unwell early Thursday after an outdoor mosquito repellent spray was accidentally released at around 2 a.m. SA Health said staff were checking a patient's belongings when the lid came off the fogger and it discharged. No patients were affected. Chief Executive Robin Lawrence said staff had mainly respiratory symptoms. One was admitted in a serious but stable condition, two others were treated in ED, and all three were discharged by Thursday evening. Former SA MP Fraser Ellis now stands convicted of 7 counts of deception after losing both appeals in the state's Court of Appeal. The court dismissed Ellis's appeal against the 4 convictions he received in the Adelaide Magistrates Court in 2024 for misusing the country member's allowance. It also upheld a Crown appeal and set aside 3 of his previous acquittals, replacing them with convictions. Chinese diplomats walked out of Labor's national conference in Adelaide on Thursday after demanding that 2 Taiwanese representatives be removed. The diplomats confronted ALP National Secretary Paul Erickson and asked for the Taipei Economic and Cultural Office staff to be ejected. Erickson refused, saying they were entitled to attend as observers. The incident comes amid wider tensions over China's Pacific missile test, South China Sea clashes, and Australia's new pacts with Fiji and Vanuatu. In sport, Collingwood came from 25 points down to beat Adelaide by 34 points at Adelaide Oval on Thursday evening, final score being 108-74. Nick Dacos starred with 39 disposals and a goal as the Magpies kicked 13 of the next 16 goals. Taylor Walker kicked his 700th goal and finished with 3, but Adelaide couldn't hold on and missed a chance to climb to third. To weather in Adelaide on this Friday, it's a cloudy day with a slight chance of a shower. Light winds are becoming westerly, 15 to 20 kilometres an hour in the middle of the day. Top of 15 today and a minimum of 7. There'll be more news in an hour.
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0: Mia Martini, the fantastic sounds of Mia Martini with the song Come, and prior to that we heard from Warumpi Band with My Island Home. It is Breakfast Without Borders here on 103.15 EBI FM. It's good to be back with you. You're with Paddy and myself, Ellis, on this Friday morning. Hope you're getting through your day in the finest of fashions, wherever you might be, however you might be listening to us, whether it's on the road, getting to an appointment to tie off the week, or at home.
1: At home.
0: Enjoying a nice cuppa.
1: I know, which would be nice.
0: Staying out of the cold.
1: Should have made us one in that break.
0: Well, it shouldn't be on you just to make coffees.
1: No. No, but I do.
0: You do, and you do a splendid job of it.
1: Thank you very much.
0: Now, you've got a daughter who's a barrister. Could you have had one that's a barista?
1: No.
0: No. Okay. Let's come back home now here on...
1: If that's what they chose, yes, but they didn't choose that.
0: I'm saying, why didn't you choose it? You had five children.
1: You could have made one
0: into a barista at least.
1: No, I wanted a hairdresser. Well, I didn't get one, did I?
0: No, you didn't.
1: Truly, I was pushing one to become a hairdresser. And no, she decided to go and...
0: Who was being pushed?
1: Mary.
0: Really? You wanted Mary to own a salon.
1: Yes, but no, she decided to do her master's in education.
0: So. You know what? It's a good thing because they say that hairdressers are trouble.
1: Are they?
0: Female hairdressers are very... what's the best way to describe it?
1: Be careful, because Chris, our breakfast announcer's fiance, is hairdresser, so be careful what you say.
0: But she's an outlier because they're in a very calm, peaceful relationship.
1: But I
0: do hear from a number of people that you should proceed with caution upon entertaining a hairdresser.
1: Mine's lovely.
0: Who's that?
1: Crystal.
0: Crystal's a nice name.
1: Yeah, and she's the sweetest thing.
0: Good for her.
1: Yes.
0: Let's come back home. Poppy Kakis, the owner of the Kakis Chemist on Hindley Street,
1: been there for a long, long, long time.
0: Has it?
1: Yes.
0: Stood the test of time.
1: Yes.
0: Seeing the transition of Hindley Street being the centre of the South Australian economy at one point, when it was a thriving juggernaut.
1: Yes.
0: When was that, in the 70s?
1: Yes. 60s, 70s, yes.
0: A lot of travel agents
1: on
0: Hindley Street, weren't there?
1: There were.
0: There is still one, I should say. But it's rather sandwiched some dives.
1: But now it's turned into, as we'll find out. Go on.
0: Anywho, so Poppy Kakis, the owner of the Kakis Chemist on Hindley Street, is calling for urgent action to revive the strip. She says it's been destroyed by too many convenience stores and massage parlours and wants more of the convenience stores cleared out. Not good news for Patty. She remembers it as once being the best street in South Australia. Council data shows 11 massage shops and 17 convenience stores in the Hindley, Lee and Peel Street precinct with a 15%.
1: 11?
0: Yep.
1: Where are they?
0: I'd love to be able to tell you.
1: Which is next to a convenience store that I frequent.
0: Yeah, okay. I'll tell you about an experience in a second.
1: Okay.
0: Where were we? So, there's a 15% vacancy rate, which is not good news.
1: No.
0: Actually.
1: Not in Hindley Street.
0: Rather disastrous news.
1: Yes.
0: It's the highest vacancy rate in the city, the Hindley Street precinct.
1: Well, it has gone down a bit.
0: It's gone a little south.
1: Yes. Yes, because you start off in Rundle Street, which is very high.
0: It's all cosmopolitan and energetic and cultural.
1: Then you go through the mall, which is nice. Nice.
0: It can be.
1: Yes, exactly.
0: Depends on the hour and the day.
1: It's nice. And then you hit Hindley Street. So in the space of one long walk, you get three tops, three kinds of Adelaide.
0: It is a shame. Because I remember it was such an adventure going on Hindley Street as an 18-year-old.
1: Yes, of course.
0: You know, you just didn't know what you were going to get.
1: Oh, the nightlife. It was for the nightlife.
0: Yeah, but there was so much going on. It was always so busy and you just never knew who you were going to run into and what was going to happen to you.
1: True.
0: And that would extend into the western part of Hindley Street as well.
1: True.
0: Whereas now that's a bit of a dead end.
1: It's, all full of unis, isn't it?
0: Yeah, once you get past Jive, which is a funky place, actually.
1: Is that?
0: I quite enjoyed my night at Jive recently.
1: The unis have taken most of that side up, haven't they?
0: Yeah. Let us know what your experiences of Hindley Street were like back in the day, if they were positive. 8211 7066 is the number. Convenience stores have more than doubled since late 2022. What are convenience stores for not such a big CBD population?
1: Yes.
0: There's only 17,000 CBD residents in the whole wider CBD.
1: Wow.
0: Yeah.
1: I didn't know that. That's not a lot of people.
0: It's not a lot at all. And second store is a convenience store.
1: Who'd shop there to get anything, really, because it's expensive?
0: Correct. I mean, it's great if you need something after hours on a whim.
1: Yes.
0: But even then, it's atrociously expensive.
1: Yes.
0: I mean, I remember going downstairs to get a bottle of water recently because, the supermarket's closed and I just didn't pay attention to the fact that I had no water left. Still rely on mum for that. I don't drink tap water. It's grotty. South Australian water, and we'll make this a topic one day, but it is unforgivably poor. It really is.
1: I don't mind it.
0: Have you drunk Victorian water?
1: No, I haven't. No.
0: Well, try that.
1: Well, I've been there, but I didn't taste it.
0: If you run a tap in anywhere in Melbourne, right, it tastes like our bottled water here.
1: Really?
0: Yeah, 100%.
1: Wow.
0: If not nicer.
1: Wow.
0: It's really nice tasting.
1: Okay.
0: Unlike the chlorine crap that we're filled with in this rather poor quality of water that we've got
1: here. And you can taste the difference.
0: Absolutely.
1: From one suburb to another, too.
0: Oh, NSA?
1: Yes.
0: I wouldn't know.
1: Well, I do. Smithfield water, to me, tastes better than this Western suburbs.
0: You're probably
1: water.
0: Getting it in more of its purest form.
1: I don't know. But, yeah, Western suburbs water's, yeah.
0: Back to Hindley Street, where people could do with drinking some more waters. The government has issued 58 closure notices to city stores in the past year. Traders say the decline is pushing businesses out, with imprints booksellers considering a move after 40 years.
1: Oh, no, they've been there forever.
0: Don't make me sound too old. I'm not 40 yet.
1: It was before your time.
0: Now, here's what's important. A planned Hindley Street upgrade is still waiting on funding and is not due until 2030. Is the notorious strip in desperate need of an overhaul? And if so, presumably you're going to say yes. How would you do it? Because I'll tell you what, Hindley Street does serve its purpose in regards to still being a
1: central,
0: ideal place for tourists that are coming in for a sports trip on a weekend.
1: Yes.
0: They love it.
1: Yes. And it's central.
0: Yes.
1: It really is. And usually you have to go down past it to get to wherever you're going.
0: Yes.
1: I don't know what you would do.
0: Do you put do you make it a case of it having different junctures and like flowers and
1: definitely
0: do you beautify it?
1: But see, they've tried to do that like with Peel Street and Bank Street. They've made them a lot prettier.
0: Well, they are.
1: But then you hit Hindley Street and it's Hindley Street.
0: Do you remember that scene in The Lion King where it's like, we don't go there? Simba and his dad and Mufasa.
1: Okay, they don't go there.
0: He's like that part of the shadowy part.
1: Yes,
0: yeah, we don't go there. Yeah.
1: I think people do avoid it, really.
0: But
1: are there a lot of nightclubs now there? I mean, I haven't gone.
0: Well, you have, actually. So that was fake news.
1: But that wasn't Hindley Street.
0: It was Peel Street.
1: It was Peel Street, but it wasn't Hindley Street. Before, Peel Street counts.
0: You can't really go to Peel Street without going via Hindley.
1: Yes, you can. Curry Street.
0: You can go down to Curry Street, but if you did that, you'd be a boring vanilla individual.
1: Isn't that how we got there?
0: Maybe.
1: Yes.
0: I couldn't tell you because we'd had so many Depresso martinis in that rather ghastly establishment that we dined in. What can you do to touch up Hindley Street? What would you do?
1: Yes, put nice flowers everywhere. Ensure that people get fined if they're throwing rubbish on the ground.
0: Are we going to become Singapore now?
1: Yes, we are. I think Adelaide needs to do that because we are We have dirty streets.
0: What's Poppy like?
1: I don't know her.
0: Oh, you don't know her?
1: No, no.
0: Oh.
1: I know her cousin, but I don't know her.
0: Right.
1: Or her nephew. Probably her cousin.
0: Well, yes, I could tell you about many experiences.
1: But yes.
0: I'm just trying to find the most safest one for radio. But it would have to be this one night that I had, right, where it was rather alarming. I did end up going to a hotel on Hindley Street. It was, I'd gotten to a point where it was just getting home didn't seem logistical. Let's put it that way. And
1: obviously, you weren't living where you are now.
0: No, no, okay. No. This is back in the Parkside days,
1: yes,
0: with Mum. Grand Chancellor Hotel, right?
1: Oh my God.
0: The Grand Chancellor Hotel. I probably checked in at about 4 or 5 a.m., right? And I don't remember how, who, when, where, why, all the important W's. But I remember waking up, right? And I woke up. I thought, as I was waking up, I was squinting at the ceiling. And I thought, I swear that ceiling fan is not in my room normally. And I thought, what's
1: someone so young, you've had quite a few experiences.
0: I thought, what's our fan doing? What's Mum done in the last 24 hours? And then I turned to the right of my pillow, and the CBD was outside my window.
1: Oh. And at least you did the right thing.
0: I thought, what the hell's going on here? Mm. I had no idea where I was. It was really startling, actually. So what did I do? I turned my underwear inside out and went for a walk down to Hindley Street, and there were all the cleaners just going about their business during the daytime hours, which was a very strange ordeal. Very, very strange. And then as I gathered my thoughts and went back to the hotel, it was a bit of a hangover moment. Like, yeah. I had to find out what had happened the night before.
1: Oh, no.
0: And I went up to the hotel clerk and said, you know, what's the deal? I'm in room whatever. And he's like, oh, yeah, you checked in at this time last night, and you also ordered a continental breakfast for two.
1: For two? Where were
0: they? I had no idea who the second person was meant to be.
1: Maybe they were there and left.
0: So I
1: left.
0: The buffet, the continental breakfast buffet, was closing at 9 a.m., as they do. Rather inconvenient.
1: Yes.
0: And it got to about 8:47, and I called my godbrother George, and he didn't answer. So I had no idea what to do, and this continental breakfast I'd pay for was going to waste. So then what did I do? I called George's mum.
1: Oh, and she came.
0: Shout out to Desi. She just had an operation. No. I called her, and I was... because there was such little time to spare, I didn't have time to contextualise anything. So I said, Desi, wake up George and tell him to come to the Grand Chancellor Hotel on Hindley Street for a free breakfast with me. So she banged down his door and was like, Ellis is in trouble. You need to get to Hindley Street. Plimpton.
1: Oh.
0: You need to get to Hindley Street, blah, blah, blah. And he had no idea what was going on, but he came anyway.
1: Oh, good.
0: He rocked up in his NBA top and shorts, and I had told the staff that were cleaning up the breakfast buffet that I had an important business associate that was coming to join me for breakfast. And then this geezer rocks up in an NBA top. So I said, can you please keep the breakfast bar open for another half an hour? Because I've got a business associate that's joining me for an important meeting.
1: Well,
0: he walked up in an NBA top.
1: Was it Sunday?
0: It was Sunday morning.
1: He was just in his casual clothes, that's all. No one can question that. Did they keep it open for you?
0: They did.
1: Good.
0: And then checkout time came, and I had these rather annoying cricketers barging me with their sports bags in the elevator. And I thought, what kind of ordeal has this been?
1: Yes.
0: And then I got home to Mum, and Mum didn't care.
1: Did you advise her
0: No.
1: Any way that you weren't coming home?
0: No.
1: So was this a frequent thing that you did not come home?
0: It's certainly not a frequent thing.
1: Because I would have gone crazy. I would have been ringing everybody. Where is he? Where is he?
0: Certainly not a frequent thing. But, yeah.
1: Because normally you should say, Mum, I'm not coming home.
0: There was a gap in the memory.
1: Of course. But, yeah, no, when I was in Holy Street, it was fun. It was fun. It really was. It was a different atmosphere altogether. And I'm sure a lot of our listeners safer. Remember. Yes, yes.
0: Safer
1: yes.
0: and cleaner.
1: Definitely. You weren't scared to walk down on your own as a female. Yeah, it
0: was you would be today.
1: Oh, I know.
0: Given what's gone on in the last few years.
1: I know. Yeah, so. But, yeah, it was very different. And everyone was out, you know. It was good. It was good. But there was none of this 3 o'clock. In and you can't get out again and blah, blah, blah, blah, blah. You know, it's silly.
0: The old lockout. Yeah. It's a time to go.
1: Yeah.
0: Well, we better get moving here on Breakfast Without Borders. Plenty more to cover off on this morning. Stay tuned.